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1: I'm Randy Millman. You've got the Midday Show here on WUMB. I'm really, really excited to have Brooke Annabelle in the studio. We're going to start off with her playing something, and then we will do some chatting. But right now, Brooke Annabelle.

0: We've got Brooke Annabelle here with us on WUMB. That was beautiful. Thank you, Brooke. Welcome.
1: Thank you. Thanks so much for having me.
0: Our pleasure. You have been here before, haven't you?
1: I have, yeah. I think it was around the end of 2016, last time I was here.
0: Mm-hmm. And it's still difficult to find, isn't it?
1: Yeah, it is. It's amazing.
0: We need to do the old trail of breadcrumbs or something. So a little bit about Brooke. She grew up in Pittsburgh, and this is something that I always wanted, and it wasn't so for my family, but your grandfather, I believe, has and still has a music store?
1: Yeah, so my mom's dad opened a music instrument store in the 60s. He started it out of their basement. He had been teaching lessons because he was a guitar player himself, and then his students started asking, where can I get, you know, this gear? I need an amp. I need a guitar. And then he started ordering it for them, and then it started turning into this business out of their basement that they eventually moved into a storefront, and now is run by two of my uncles and my cousin, and is also a live sound business as well. So it's a pretty cool thing to grow up around. You don't really, it's one of those things, as a musician, you don't really know how cool it is until you're about my age and then you realize how much it's influenced your life.
0: So when you were small, were you running around the store? Did you, you know, were you playing the instruments at a young age? Did your grandfather teach you how to play?
1: It actually took a little while for me to get into it. My grandfather had sort of sat me down with a guitar a couple times, but I was a little too young to take an interest in it yet. But I had always been writing lyrics, and I actually wanted to be a drummer, but I didn't quite get into that. And then it wasn't until a couple years after my grandfather had passed that I asked to start taking guitar lessons, and I wanted to get into guitar to write songs, so it just seemed like a natural step because it was already in my family. So it wasn't until my teenage years that I was around there a lot.
0: That's cool. I always wished that my family had like a cool business like that. I just think it was that, or you know, or a record store or something like that would have been just amazing.
1: Yeah.
0: But I'm tone deaf, so it probably wouldn't have helped. So there you go. So you have a brand new record out, Hold to the Light.
1: Yeah.
0: And you recorded it in this neck of the woods with Sam Kassir up at that amazing compound that I've only seen pictures of, but it just looks amazingly beautiful.
1: It is.
0: In
1: yeah.
0: Parsons Field, Maine. What was that like? Did it, like, I feel like the environment would have kind of had a world of its own with your material. Like, when you got there, did it end up sounding like what you thought it would, or did the environment take over at all?
1: I mean it was definitely a different environment than I had ever made a record in. I had always made my last couple records in Nashville, so it was all music all the time there. But when I just drove down from New Hampshire this morning and was sort of getting flashbacks to going to the studio last summer, and you get out of the car and all you can hear is like the wind in the trees, and it's just dead silent and so peaceful. And everywhere I've gone on this tour so far, I've been explaining, like, I made this record in this old farmhouse that's now a studio in the middle of nowhere, Maine, and it was just really it was really cool. I think the thing that influenced the record the most is, you know, is like living in this farmhouse with the other musicians. So we'd record all day, we'd have our meals together, we'd drink whiskey at night, we'd go to bed, we'd wake up, do it all over again. So that part of it was really fun for me. And you're just fully immersed in it. So I really enjoyed it.
0: It sounds incredible, and like I said, the photos alone just are spectacular. So did it change anything, once you got there and you were immersed in this beautiful place, this peaceful place, and a different type of place for you to record, like you said, as opposed to Nashville, did the record come out differently at all from what you initially had in your head?
1: Well, I knew going into it that I sort of wanted to push a little bit of the boundaries that I had been within before, where I was primarily writing with acoustic guitar and recording in that general vein. And I had talked to Sam about, you know, hey, can we do some weird stuff? Can we try some things out? And and I wrote a lot with my electric guitar too. So I think just working with Sam really influenced a lot of that stuff, because he's primarily a piano player, a keyboard player. Mm-hmm. So he can play any random like 80s synth instrument or something and put it on top of an acoustic guitar, and we were just trying out a whole bunch of stuff, and so I think that's what influenced it more than anything.
0: And you had some great players on the record too. Tell us who you had playing with you.
1: Yeah, so on drums, a guy named Sean Trischka, and on bass, Zach Hickman, and that was basically the live band that we played up there with, and Sam also played on the record. And then we went to Brooklyn for a day to record some guitars with Josh Kaufman. They were all amazing people and musicians to work with, so that was really cool.
0: Nice. It sounds like a perfect experience for the recording of that record. So you've got a beautiful melding of folk and pop and electronic on this record. And sometimes I think people think, like, if you add kind of like electronic elements, it makes the sound like more colder. Mm-hmm. But I think this is a very warm sounding record. How do you feel about that?
1: Thanks. Yeah, I think I'm always looking for really warm sounds. And with something like the title track, Hold to the Light, I just wanted that to be really deep and dark. And just, I think at one point I described one of the drums on one of the songs. I said, I know we're making this a little bit electronic, but I want to feel like you can, like, curl up in this sound, you know?
0: Mm-hmm.
1: And it's funny when you're working through the production of something and you're trying to describe how you want it to sound, what you'll come up with. You're like, this drum sound, I want to feel like I can curl up in it. And Sam was like, I know exactly what you mean. And then we went for it. So I think that was intentional to pursue something that, even though there was this electronic mm-hmm. element to it, that it stayed really cozy in a way.
0: Yeah, great word. Mission accomplished, and then some, because I find it, yeah, it's definitely a very cozy record. How about doing something else, something
1: sure.
0: from the record?
1: Yeah, I'm going to do a song called Point of View.
0: It's Brooke Annabelle on WUMB.

0: Brooke Annabelle on WUMB. She's here with us live, and that is something from her brand new record, Hold to the Light. I read a quote. This was you talking about kind of the theme of the record. You said it was about time, how we spend it, running out of it, never wasting it, and the fear of wasting the time of others. Why do you think that that thread kind of rose to the top of what this record is about?
1: Yeah, it's always interesting to see what, you know, as a collection of songs, what themes start to, or specific words that I've used in each song and won't even notice until the end, and time and light sort of, you know, crept in, and that's what I was talking about in that. And I think, I mean, I think just as we go through life, we start thinking about time more and more, and trying to make the most of it. And I guess I was subconsciously really, you know, I turned 30 last summer, and so that being, you know, one of those landmark years, even though it's still very young, was just like, you know, just sort of had my subconscious brain working on like time and what's next and what I've already experienced, and yeah, just like I said, how to make the most of it, and that ended up, you know, popping through in a lot of the songs.
0: And this is your fifth record, and your fourth record, The Simple Fear, was actually a really big record for you. It kind of opened up a lot of doors, didn't it?
1: Thanks, yeah.
0: And I feel like you did tons of touring with, I was looking and I was like, oh my God, love them, love them, love them. You toured with like Iron and Wine, my God, Sam Beam, please.
1: Yeah, I did one show with Sam up in Portsmouth, New Hampshire, and it was pretty much a dream.
0: Yeah.
1: It was great.
0: Yeah, I think everybody has that same feeling about him. That was an award-winning record for you. Was there any pressure, since that record did kind of bump you up a bit, I think, and maybe brought you to some people that didn't know you before? What happens after you have some success with the record and you go in to do the next one? Is it like,
1: Well, I think that record definitely opened some doors and moved, you know, progressed my career a bit, but I didn't really feel any pressure making the record because, you know, I'm an independent artist, and so I can really creatively do whatever I want. I think I was interested to see how people would receive some of the more electronic things that I did on this record, and it's been really nice to get good feedback so far. But yeah, I didn't feel pressure per se, but I definitely wanted to just improve on what I had done before, because I felt like, you know, just to carry on the momentum.
0: Right. Your vocal range is incredible. I just, it's so beautiful, and you'll take this either as a huh or yeah, I get that, but has anybody ever said that they are reminded of Sinead O'Connor?
1: I have only had that once recently, just very recently. I think in my hometown Pittsburgh paper, they mentioned her, and that was the first time, and I thought, oh yeah, I'll take that. I don't think I can sing like her, but I'll take it, you know.
0: I definitely hear it, but your voice to me is I don't know, it's just beautiful, but it's an instrument. It's you know, an instrument on its own. It's just such emotion and depth to it, but I'm really into voices, so maybe that's why I'm extra picking up on that. But so what happens to you from here? What are you going to tour with anybody? You're going to do your own tour. You're out on the road, obviously, now, but what are the plans now for, like, the summer?
1: Yeah, so I'm in the middle of this little East Coast run of 5 dates, of which tomorrow is the final one here in Boston. And we played Philly and New York and Northampton and Burlington, and now Boston tomorrow night. And then in July, I'm going out to the West Coast, and it's gonna be a lot of driving. But me and a duo called the Sweeplings are gonna do L.A. to Spokane, with hitting San Francisco, Seattle, and Portland, all in between there. And so that's my July, and then in August I'll head out to Colorado for a couple shows, and hopefully be shooting a music video out there too.
0: Oh, great. And is your home base Pittsburgh?
1: It is, yeah.
0: It is. So you lived in Nashville for a while though, right?
1: I did, yeah, about 6 years.
0: Did you love it, hate it?
1: both. Sometimes I think everybody has their things they love and hate about their cities. But yeah, I went to college there and got started meeting people that I still work with today, you know, and lived there for a couple years after college too, and made a bunch of records there, love it there, but ultimately just I like to experience other cities, and so been in Pittsburgh for a bit and yeah.
0: Well, you're on the road, so you're kind of all over the place.
1: All over the place.
0: Well, we're really happy that you came in. We want to again mention "Hold to the Light" is Brooke Annabelle's brand new record. Is it available out everywhere now?
1: It is. Yep, everywhere you can find it online.
0: And your website is?
1: It's just brookeannabelle.com.
0: Okay.
1: And the record's available on there too. Vinyl and all that good stuff.
0: Oh, good, vinyl, good. Well, we will let you take us out with one more song, but again, thank you so much for coming in. The record's beautiful, your voice is beautiful.
1: Thanks so much, thanks for having me.
0: Very happy to speak with you. So here we go, we're going to have one more song now live from Brooke Annabelle on WUMB.
1: The song's called "Glow."

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1: Olivia Shaney, all the way from overseas, and friend, I forgot.
2: Jordan Hunt.
1: We have a lot to talk about because it's your first time here.
2: Yeah.
1: But if you could play a song, and then we shall chat.
2: Great. We'll play Arches for you from the new record.

0: Olivia Shaney live in studio here at WUMB. Elegant.
1: Oh.
0: Elegant.
1: Thank you.
0: Simply elegant. And that's from the forthcoming album that'll be out Friday.
1: Yes.
0: Shelter, your second. And you said it was the song called Arches.
1: Yes.
0: So we're going to start with the hard-hitting stuff here first.

0: Jose Gonzalez, WUMB, out of Sweden with Argentine roots, and an almost 20-year-old record with his nylon string guitar, that signature sound of Jose Gonzalez on Down the Line from In Our Nature. He's got a new project out this spring as well that we've been sharing. A version of Sun House, the Delta blues musician preaching blues from Larkin Poe, Megan and Rebecca Lovell on their 2017 record Peach. We heard Waterloo, Tennessee from 2007 from the band Uncle Earl, produced by John Paul Jones of Led Zeppelin fame. Easy in the Early Till Sundown, and Paul Simon's Rhythm of the Saints from 1990, the follow-up to Graceland with The Obvious Child, which brings us to 7:42. I'm Brendan Hogan. We've got some new music ahead in the set that we'll jump into from Alayla Diane, and we'll connect to an aspect of today in music before the turn of the hour, the release on this day in 78 of the Rolling Stones' Some Girls LP.
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2: Hey, it's Randy Millman. 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We get going at 11 a.m. It was on this day in 1915 that Les Paul was born. Also on this day in 1978, Some Girls from the Rolling Stones was released. The artist of the day is David Gray, British singer-songwriter, whose 58th birthday is coming up this Saturday. I'll have music from David in the noon hour. That's the midday show every Monday through Friday, 11 a.m. to 4 p.m. right here on WUMB.
0: 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This is Melissa Carper out of Nebraska. She's known by her fans as the Hillbilly Holiday, the record Ramblin' Soul from 2022 title track.

new. Alayla Diane. It's good to hear new music from Alayla out of California. That's Who's Keeping Time, and that is In My Own Time. And Alayla is scheduled to have some dates in Massachusetts and in Maine, so Northampton, Somerville, Massachusetts, and Portland, Maine in September. And you can keep tabs on area shows at our website at the calendar page that we maintain at WUMB.org. Early Wilco, Being There, record number 2, 30 years ago, Why Would You Want to Live, with Melissa Carper's Ramblin' Soul album, title track out of Nebraska, bringing us to 7:54, approaching the 8 o'clock hour, which will be our third hour together, Monday through Friday. We start at 6. I'm Brendan. I'll be with you till 11 o'clock, and then Randy's Midday Show will continue things in the final hour of the morning and into your afternoon. Public radio, nonprofit, funded almost entirely through your support, allowing us a lot of independence and freedom as we put sets of music together. Not only do we not sell your ears, we don't have corporate donors, and we're not part of a national network. We don't have consultants telling us what to do either. It was on this day in 78, the first Rolling Stones record featuring Ronnie Wood, who just turned 79 earlier this month as a full member of the band. Or I should say, the first record that featured him prominently and exclusively as the second guitar player, the offset to Keith Richards, came out on this day in music history. Some Girls, released on June 9th, 1978. This one is When the Whip Comes Down, track 2 from this record, featuring Ronnie Wood in the mix, along with the Rolling Stones, written by Mick Jagger and Keith Richards, and produced by them as the Glimmer Twins.

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Listen to me, children, I'm old and gray. I never, ever, ever thought I'd be this way. But listen to me, children, I'm old and wise. You know life's secrets right before your eyes. Yesterday is so dead and gone. Tomorrow might not come. So it all comes down to the here and now. It all comes down to love.

The latest from Tom Rush came a couple years ago. Gardens old, flowers new, and it all comes down to love. Brandi Carlile's Downpour from The Story, produced by T-Bone Burnett in 2007, record number 2. Welcome to the morning show. If you're just joining us, it's 8:08 on Tuesday, June the 9th. I'm Brendan. We're in the third hour of 5. I'll be with you till 11. We start weekdays at 6. We will get to the connection to today in music history that will celebrate Les Paul, the guitar player and the inventor, the studio wizard who brought us multi-tracking, and we'll celebrate his legacy for a connection to today in music in the middle of the hour across a 3-song set. And then we'll also share new music. We'll get the new Tinsley Ellis record on called Labor of Love a little bit later this hour. Mud, Blood, Bone is the new Cat Clyde album. She is from Ontario, now in Nashville. It's a really great album. Very, at times, sort of a little bit of like swamp R&B, a swampy sound to the Mud, Blood, Bone record from Cat that we'll get to in the set we're about to jump into. WUMB membership comes with its perks, including the ability to enroll yourself each weekday in the online giveaway. 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This week, though, you have a chance to win tickets to see Sonny War, who's coming to Club Passim later this summer on the 10th of July. 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Midday Friday, good luck and thanks for your donations as we head back to Tom Petty's collection of recordings made in the 90s with producer Rick Rubin for the Wildflowers Sessions. This collection came in 2021. It's You Saw Me Coming from Finding Wildflowers.

There's the new one from Cat Clyde, who is originally out of Ontario and is in Nashville these days. Cat and Boy Golden were recently on tour in Cambridge, Mass. They both have new records, and both out of Canada, and this is really fantastic stuff. We've been sharing a lot of Mud, Blood, Bone from Cat over the spring. That one's called Dark Back. Really good band backing her up. They can do anything from that kind of, more of a, slide guitar, piano, bass stuff with a little bit of bass and drums in there to straight up swampy R&B. Dark Back, great lyrical poetry there from Cat Clyde. That's new on WUMB. We heard Stateside from John Doe with Nell Robinson off Rose of No Man's Land about 12 years ago. That's a Mel Tillis tune. Until You Remember from the first Tedeschi Trucks Band album 15 years ago, Revelator. They've got Future Soul out this spring. And You Saw Me Coming from Tom Petty, the late great, off the collection called Finding Wildflowers. Recordings from the Wildflowers record in the 1990s of Rick Rubin producing Tom Petty. Bringing us to 827, I'm Brendan. You're tuned to the third hour of the morning show. Let's celebrate the musician and inventor Les Paul, who was born on this day in Wisconsin in 1915. Les lived to 94, passed in August of 2009. In addition to being an incredibly adept guitar player, an electric guitar player, he was an inventor who had many, many innovations in addition to creating what became one of the most and continues to be one of the most successful commercial, commercially viable electric guitars with his name on it. He also experimented early with overdubbing in the recording studio, a lot of innovations in the recording studio, including multi-track recording / overdubbing, and was one of the first adopters of tape delay and delay effects that he brought to the recording studio and dazzled the phonograph buying public at that time in the 1950s predominantly, and had some really fantastic collaborations with Mary Ford in the 50s. However, we're going to focus on some artists over the decades who have used Les Paul's iconic invention, the Les Paul guitar, to create some of the most recognizable sounds in American and worldwide music, popular music. Over the 20th century, we'll hear Jimmy Page using a Les Paul guitar, we'll hear Neil Young doing the same, and we'll start with the great Texas blues guitar player Freddie King using a Les Paul guitar. Les Paul was born on this day in 1915. Early Freddie King using a Les Paul guitar, which he didn't do later in his career. This is Taking Care of Business.

0: Les Paul, the guitar player and inventor, was born on this day in 1915. Three artists of, I mean, literally countless who have used his guitar with his namesake on it over the years, including Jimmy Page. The lead single string stuff was played on a Les Paul guitar, the Traveling Riverside Blues, which is a Robert Johnson tune. From early Led Zeppelin in 69, Page was also playing the electric 12-string rhythm. Neil Young, with his Les Paul guitar on Don't Cry No Tears from Zuma in 75. I do believe his primary electric instrument is the one, that black one, you know, with the P90 pickups in it, through the decades of his career. And then Freddie King, early in his career, also using a P90 Les Paul guitar with Taking Care of Business. Out of Texas, one of the three kings of blues guitar, Freddie King. 840, a connection to Today in Music, celebrating out of Wisconsin the late Les Paul, who lived to 94 and played pretty much up through the end of his life. We'll connect to other aspects of music history, including for the Artist of the Day set next hour, the birthday of David Gray out of London. His birthday's coming up this weekend. We'll celebrate accordingly in the 9 noon, 4 p.m. and 7 p.m. hours today. I'm Brendan Hogan. Before we turn to 9 o'clock in the fourth hour of the morning show on this beautiful Tuesday, we have new music from Tinsley Ellis. I'll share a track off his record called Labor of Love. He's been putting albums out now for, more than 40 years. And just celebrated a birthday. We'll celebrate him before the turn of the hour. We'll come back with more right after this.
1: Hey, it's Randy Millman. Please join me for today's midday show. We get going at 11 a.m. It was on this day in 1915 that Les Paul was born. Also on this day in 1978, Some Girls from the Rolling Stones was released. The artist of the day is David Gray, British singer-songwriter, whose 58th birthday is coming up this Saturday. I love music from David in the noon hour. That's the midday show every Monday through Friday, 11 a.m. to 4 p.m. right here on WUMB.
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0: 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The final record from Levon Helm came in June of 2009. It was produced by the great Larry Campbell, of Larry Campbell and Teresa Williams, and prior to that, a longtime association in Bob Dylan's touring band. Electric Dirt from 2009. This was written by Larry Campbell. It's Levon Helm's When I Go Away.

Opening track to Eat a Peach from 1972. It's the Allman Brothers, Greg and Dickie Betts, Greg Allman and Dickie Betts, written in the fall, the fall slash early winter of 71, about his brother, Greg Allman's brother, of course, the late Dwayne Allman, who passed in the motorcycle accident in the prior October. It ain't wasting time no more. And Dickie Betts, the principal guitar player at this point now, said he picked up the slide guitar sort of in honor, of course, of Dwayne Allman, but also because he wanted to, or he said he additionally just made sure he got that, you know, that kind of slide guitar playing right, Dwayne being one of the greats, you know. Ain't wasting time no more, Eat a Peach, 1972, recorded at Criteria Studios in Florida. With the legendary Tom Dowd, we heard Best of Intentions from Patty Larkin, Still Green, in 2013. That's local music. And Levon Helm, Electric Dirt, his final record from 2009 that was produced by Larry Campbell, longtime collaborator of Levon's, and that was written by Larry. It's When I Go Away. 8:55, Brendan Hogan with you. The morning show approaching 9 o'clock, which is our fourth hour of five together. Let's celebrate Tinsley Ellis, who turned 69 earlier this month on the 4th, born in Atlanta, raised in Southern California. Blues musician and songwriter who's been at it for over 40 years, putting records out. His latest is called Labor of Love. It came out this spring. And this one is Hoodoo Woman, the acoustic side of Tinsley Ellis. New music on WUMB's Morning Show.

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And there's the most recent from Peter Case, Dr. Moan, from 2023, and that is Wandering Days. Jenny of the Roses from His Golden Messengers, Hallelujah Anyhow, record almost 10 years ago, led by MC Taylor, bringing us into the 9 o'clock hour of the Tuesday morning show. 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Let's see, I'll be with you for another just under 2 hours now, and Brendan with you on the morning show from 6 to 11. Randy will be in at that point to continue things on the midday show. We'll connect to aspects of today in music through the program, including the artist of the day, which is more connected to this weekend. We'll celebrate the birthday ahead of time of David Gray out of London. We'll do that in about 15 minutes. New music from Old Crow Medicine Show, Ketch Secor and Molly Tuttle on the track that I have queued up on the Union Made album. And that's M-A-D-E, Union Made, as opposed to the Woody Guthrie tune M-A-I-D. And this is the latest from Lucinda Williams. World's Gone Wrong came out in January of this year. And Low Life, this is what Lucinda is up to lately.

I adore Graham and Emmylou. I adore Graham Parsons. I adore Emmylou Harris. I adore them together. That is a Felice and Boudreaux Bryant classic. It was popularized by the Everlys. And that's from Graham's final record. We lost Graham so, so young. And yet his impact is so enduring on American music, his cosmic American music, as Graham called it. Love Hurts from Grievous Angel, final record, came out, I think it came out just after his passing. He wasn't even alive to see his second solo record, Grievous Angel, with Emmylou on it. When Graham passed away, his widow essentially did her best to erase everything related to Emmylou Harris on that record, but Emmylou did wind up assuming leadership of that band, and that became Emmylou's hot band into the 1970s, which was essentially Elvis Presley's Taking Care of Business band. Really fantastic musicians all throughout that record, and their voices just, I mean, just fit, made for each other. Mountain Song, Flatland Cavalry. Cavalry from Songs to Keep You Warm in 2022 with Lucinda Williams' latest project, World's Gone Wrong, from January this year. That is Low Life. 9:23, I'm Brendan Hogan. It's the morning show in its fourth hour, and it's time for us to kick off our celebration of the artist of the day, who's got a birthday coming up this weekend. Out of London, he'll be turning 58 years old on the 13th, and that is one David Gray. We are, as you likely know, but I don't want to assume, a public radio station, listener-supported, making up 95% of our budget, individual donations, and we are, as a nonprofit, looking at the end of our fiscal year, which concludes on the 30th of this month. 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Look for the Donate Now button. Again, we're about halfway there, so that means we've got 50,000 left to go, and we look forward to hearing from you. David Gray, as I said, is the artist of the day. His birthday is coming up this weekend. He's out of London. Love this record, White Ladder. It's very interesting in that it came out in 1999, so it's one of the first kind of proper home studio records. He made it in his London flat. So it's not a proper recording studio, and it's a London flat, so he couldn't use traditional studio instrumentation like a full drum kit. So he, I think, very tastefully utilized a drum machine all throughout White Ladder, and this one is Babylon.

0: New music from Old Crow Medicine Show. Catch C-Core with Molly Tuttle. They are a professional and personal partnership. Last American Waltz, Union Maid is the new Old Crow Medicine Show. That track features Molly Tuttle on co-vocal, along with Catch C-Core, a longtime member of the group. We heard from Natalie Merchant, the house carpenter's daughter, in 2003 with Barony Under the Weeping Willow. Two for David Gray, whose 58th birthday is coming up this weekend on the 13th out of London. We started with his White Ladder record, which was made in his London flat, a home studio in the late 1990s, with Babylon and then You're the World to Me from 2007. 9:42, I'm Brendan. It's the fourth hour of the morning show. We'll come back with more music and a very quick look at the WUMB concert calendar. Also, before 10 o'clock, I'll share a track off the new Milk Carton Kids record out of California. It's called Lost Cause, Lover Fool, as we continue to explore new music out this spring and to be coming out this summer on WUMB's morning show.
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0: 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McCarthy's in Portishead, Cambridge tonight at 7 p.m. will have an Irish session. Johnny Trauma and the B3 Kings will be at the Plow and Stars in Cambridge at 10 p.m. And Tim Geerin with Jesse Dentale or Dental will be at Club Passim in Harvard Square, Cambridge on Wednesday at 7. 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Johnny Cash, produced by Rick Rubin, the American Sessions from the mid-90s to the early aughts, covering Depeche Mode.

by the telephone. Lift up the receiver, I'll make you a believer. Take second best, put me to the test. Things on your chest.

Curly James Talley on WUMB. That is one of his Capitol recordings. Let's give my love to Marie from the album Tryin' Like the Devil. He bounced around from, well, one of his early mentors was Pete Seeger, and I believe the connection to John Hammond, one of his early mentors in the record business, might have come by way of Pete Seeger. Hammond tried, who man with incredible ears, who brought us Dylan and Leonard Cohen and Aretha Franklin, and a few years down the line, Bruce Springsteen, just in that phase of his career, tried to sign him to Columbia Records. But Columbia passed, and then Jerry Wexler tried to sign him to Atlantic's attempt to open up a Nashville office and get in on the country music scene. But that folded, so then he wound up, James Talley did at Capitol Records at this time. Give my love to Marie. Hayden Triplets, that was produced by Ry Cooder. The Hayden Triplets are the triplet daughters of the incredible, multifaceted late bass player Charlie Hayden. It's Petra, Tanya, and Rachel Hayden, the Hayden Triplets, Make and Believe from 2014. And then Johnny Cash, talk about multifaceted interpreting with help from Rick Rubin, who produced these American records. Depeche Mode's Personal Jesus. That brings us to the end of the hour. I'm Brendan Hogan. We have another hour to today's morning show. I'll bring you up to 11 o'clock. Kenneth Pattingale and Joey Ryan out of Los Angeles are the Milk Carton Kids. They have a new record out this spring. It's called Lost Cause, Lover Fool. They will be on tour in support of the record through the summer. They'll be in Boston later this year in September. Blinded and Smiling from the new Milk Carton Kids on the morning show here on WUMB.

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The latest out of Ireland there from singer-songwriter Foy Vance came out early this year, The Wake. And high on The Preacher's Son, Born with a Broken Heart, Everything is Saved from 15 years ago, Born with a Broken Heart from the David Wax Museum. Sue Slezak and David Wax when they were based in the Boston area. That's right around the time they moved to Charlottesville, Virginia. Bringing us into the 10 o'clock hour, the fifth and final of today's morning show. We start weekdays at 6. I'll bring you up to the midday show with Randy at 11 o'clock Monday through Friday to continue things. Sharing music without commercials through the rest of your morning into your afternoon on this nonprofit public radio station. I'm Brendan, and we have a continued celebration of one of the great bluegrass guitar players of all time, Tony Rice, born this week in music history in 1951. For the 10 o'clock hour coffee break, which we'll get to in roughly 15 or so minutes. We'll do a two-song set celebrating Tony Rice. We have new music from Aaron Lee Tashjian, Get Over It, Underdog. This record out of Nashville by way of Ohio is new this spring. We'll get to that later on. In the set ahead, we have John Craigie's new project. John's lived all over. He's actually got connections through family to the Somerville area in Massachusetts, but he's based in California. He was born and raised in California. I think he's in Portland, Oregon these days, but I do know that he made this new record called I Swam Here that we'll share in a little bit in New Orleans with Sam Doris of the Des Lawns. Record number 3 from the spring of 1971. It's the Mudslide Slim and the Blue Horizon record. I think this is one of the best from the early catalog of James Taylor. It's You Can Close Your Eyes. Great guitar playing.

new music from John Craigie that was recorded in New Orleans with help from Sam Doors of the Des Lawns. Des Lawns also have new music out this spring. That's I Swam Here from John off out of the West Coast. But as I said, recorded that record in New Orleans and picking up on everything New Orleans imbues. Mermaid Weather from John Craigie, new music this spring. Virginia May from Gregory Allen Isakov. This Empty Northern Hemisphere with Brandy Carlisle on background vocal on that one from 09. Cheryl Wheeler's Sylvia Hotel title track from the late 90s with James Taylor's third album at the top of our set. Mudslide Slim and the Blue Horizon, April of 71. You can close your eyes. I'm Brendan. We have another 40-ish minutes to the morning show. I'll be with you till 11 in Randy's midday show. 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We thank you so much in advance. 10 o'clock hour coffee break, a continued celebration of the guitarist that Ricky Skaggs said was perhaps the most single influential acoustic guitar player in the last 50 years. He was born in Virginia on the 8th of June in 1951, an inductee posthumously in the International Bluegrass Music Hall of Fame. Tony Rice, born on the 8th of June in 51, lived to 69, passed on Christmas Day of 2020. Collaborator with Sam Bush, Peter Rowan, David Grisman, the list is almost endless. This is Night Flyer, the record from Tony Rice with Never Meant to Be.

0: Sons of the East, a fun band out of Sydney, Australia. They stopped by the WMB studios about a year and a half or so ago. It's All Right. It's from their 2025 album, Sons. The Wallflowers before that, that's Jacob Dylan's band, Sleepwalker. We also heard the Irish band Alton with Paul Brady, Daily Growing from their Blue Idol album, and started the set with Elvis Costello, Complicated Shadows from Secret, Profane, and Sugarcane, an album released on this day in 2009 and produced by T-Bone Burnett. I am taking a short pause here. When I return, I've got music for you from Joni Mitchell.
1: 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And where is this happening? 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
2: 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Peter Karp and Curtis Salgado. Howlin' Wolf, Sarah Martin, Jerry Boogie McCain, and Lazy Lester are our birthdays. I'm Holly Harris. 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
0: 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We're broadcasting in Boston on the University of Massachusetts campus. Here's Joni Mitchell from her third album, Ladies of the Canyon. This song was originally recorded by Ian and Sylvia in 1967. The following year, Tom Rush did a version. And here is Joni Mitchell's version, The Circle Game, on WUMB.

Lyle Lovett, If I Had a Boat, from his Pontiac release. He has three nights in a row in Boston coming up the end of June, the very beginning of July. You can check out our concert calendar for info. Lori McKenna before that, Young and Angry Again from her album The Tree, and Joni Mitchell, The Circle Game, starting off the set. Finishing up our first hour here on the Tuesday Midday Show with Andrew Saw. He's a singer and songwriter who grew up in California, remembers driving around with his dad and his siblings in his dad's truck, listening to all kinds of cool music on the radio. American Rough is Andrew's first full-length album, and he was in the studio with me not too long ago. 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

Clay Street Unit, that is a band out of Denver, Colorado. Drive is the song from Sin and Squalor. This is their first full-length album, and it came out earlier this year. Robin's Egg before that, a song from Iron and Wine featuring I'm With Her. This was released as a single in 2025, and Sam Beam said that after touring with I'm With Her, he wrote this song with them in mind. He could really hear them singing on this one. Well, good afternoon. I'm Randy Millman. We're in hour number two of the Tuesday Midday program on a spectacularly gorgeous day here in the Boston area. Sunshine, warm temperatures. It is really, really nice out. I hope you get outside a bit today, if possible. Coming up for you in this hour, we'll get into our artist of the day, and that's David Gray. He's got a birthday coming up this Saturday, so we'll celebrate a little bit early with a couple of David Gray songs for you. I have new music from Tedeschi Trucks Band and also Tyler Ballgame. I'll fit in Tom Waits. I've got something local from Susan Catania. And this is Mississippi John Hurt. He grew up in Avalon, Mississippi, a self-taught guitarist. From Avalon Blues 1963, this is My Creole Belle on WUMB.

That is Tyler Ballgame, new music from this singer-songwriter that lived in the New England area and attended Berkeley, and he is now out on the West Coast for the first time again, the title song to his recently released album. Nico Case, before that, That's Who I Am, from a Southern Gothic musical called Ghost Brothers of Darkland County. John Mellencamp wrote the music and lyrics for this musical. T-Bone Burnett was the musical director, and Stephen King wrote the story. Andrew Bird, Tenuousness, from his Noble Beast album, and started the set with Mississippi John Hurt's My Creole Belle. Turning our attention now to the artist of the day, that is British folk rock singer-songwriter David Gray. He has a birthday coming up on Saturday. He was born June 13, 1968, so he will be turning 58 over the weekend. He grew up in southwest Wales, released early records in 1993 and 1994, which made him kind of popular in the British folk circuit, but they really didn't sell very well. It wasn't until his White Ladder record, which he released initially in 1998 on his own record label, well, it was re-released on Dave Matthews' record label in the year 2000, and David Gray absolutely exploded in popularity. White Ladder spent a long, long time. It might even still be on the UK album charts. I actually will play a song from that album coming up, but wanted to start with David Gray's 2019 release, Gold in a Brass Age. This is A Tight Ship on WUMB.

kid. My fear became my shadow, I swear it did. Wherever is your heart, I call home.

Billy Bragg, No One Knows Nothing Anymore, from his Tooth and Nail album, produced by Joe Henry. They are very good friends and work together quite often. Brandi Carlile, Wherever Is Your Heart, that's such an anthem, from The Fire Watcher's Daughter, her 2015 record. And Steve Winwood started out the set with I'm Not Drowning. Finishing up the 2 o'clock hour with a new artist for us here at WMB, John R. Miller. His fourth album is new, and it is called The Great Unknowing. He recorded it in Tulsa. He grew up in the eastern panhandle of West Virginia, and I do believe he lives near Nashville now. Since he recorded in Tulsa, John Fulbright stopped by to play keys on the album. Here's Tollbooth on WMB.

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going. I sit here in this hotel, and tonight I'm just too drunk to pray. She said that she'd always love me, but that she might not always stay. Have a seat. Have a seat. And we can look at the world through this window on 23rd Street. I came a long way to see her one more time. There was a subway to take me uptown. There was an address she gave me last Christmas, where she said she could always be found. I listened as she said she loved me. I'll always remember that sound. Have a seat. Have a seat. And we can look at the world through this window on 23rd Street. If you look closely down to the sidewalk, you can see yourself as a ghost. We would walk round the block with no reason to talk. Back then, we were younger than most. It's a love that you never will see. Hey, buddy, I don't mean to boast. Have a seat. Have a seat. And we can look at the world through this window on 23rd.

I'm just bringing home quiet end. And my story's not one hard to tell, and I just wanna tell it again. She said that she always loved me. All I need is to find her again. Have a seat.

Telling a good story as usual. Bill Morrissey, 23rd Street, from Something I Saw or Thought I Saw, a record he released in 2001. Nickel Creek starting off our final hour of the midday program for today. Smoothie Song from their second album, This Side, which was produced by Allison Krauss. Well, good afternoon. I'm Randy Millman. In this final hour, I have really cool new music for you from Beth Orton and also Big Richard. I'll fit in some White Stripes from back in 2002. I've got Bruce Springsteen from his first album ready to go. And this is the Brothers Comatose, a band from San Francisco. They released Golden Grass. This album came out last year. Vocals provided by their mandolin player, Addie Levy, on this one. Blue Mountain on WUMB.

sometimes I don't know what it is I'm looking for. Whatever it is I want, I seem to need a little bit more. Careful what you pursue, choosing it, it chooses you. Cause everything around here is a growing pain. My old friend Lil was on top of the heap. I saw her yesterday, she was working for cheap. Used to have money to burn, lost it all, live and learn.

Bruce Springsteen, It's Hard to Be a Saint in the City, from his first record, Greetings from Asbury Park, New Jersey, released in 1973. Bruce is pretty busy these days. This Saturday, June 13th, will mark the public opening for his Bruce Springsteen Center for American Music, located on the campus of Monmouth University in West Long Branch, New Jersey. It looks really spectacular. I am hopefully going to make some plans and visit. Jamie Harris, The Fair and Dark-Haired Lad Before Bruce, that's from Jamie's second album, Boomerang Town. She's from a small town near Waco. Peter Wolf, Growing Pain, from his Sleepless album. He is also celebrating some pretty cool stuff. He was recently awarded an honorary Doctor of Fine Arts degree, so I think we can call him Dr. Wolf now. He got that from Mass College of Art and Design, and if you haven't searched the internet and seen the ceremony when he got his degree, it is definitely worth it, because he is just super excited, and I won't spoil it for you, but you should look it up. And the Brothers Comatose, Blue Mountain, from their Golden Grass album released last year. They're out of San Francisco. Attention all WUMB members, please make sure you're taking advantage of your member benefits, such as being able to enter into the weekly online giveaway contest. 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This week, someone is going to get to see Sunny War at Passim in July. I have seen Sunny War a couple of times live, and she's really, really great. 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If you're not yet a member, you can always become one, and as soon as you have your member number, you can enter to win into the weekly online giveaway contest. Good luck. I hope you win. Here is new music from Beth Orton. She's out of the UK. The album The Ground Above will be out the end of June. This one is Waiting on WUMB.

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Kenny Wayne Shepherd on WUMB. Last Goodbye, going back to 1999 for that one. Gorgeous track from My Morning Jacket to kick off the 7 o'clock hour. That was golden. Misguided Angel from Cowboy Junkies was in there at the end of the 6 o'clock hour. And I played Tommy's song, something Nathaniel Rateliff wrote for a film called Lovers. Brand new track. He also did a Bruce Springsteen tune for that same indie film. I'm going to play some Nikki Bloom for you next. Rancho Deluxe is the new album. This is Keep On Growing on WUMB.

This is WUMB, and that was the Deslons with Hold On, Liza. Off the 2024 release, Roll It Out, we heard As You Are Now, going back to Suzanne Vega's 2007 Beauty and Crime album. I played some Jamestown Revival. The song was One Step Forward. And the latest from Nikki Bloom, Keep On Growing. Last Goodbye in there from Kenny Wayne Shepherd, and My Morning Jacket's Golden kicked off the 7 o'clock hour. This radio station is made possible by listener support. I have to say that over 95% of our operating budget comes from listener support. That is a staggering number. And we like it that way. We want to keep it that way because that means we're free from commercials. We can play more music each and every hour, talk about the music, curate the music, kind of run a thread through the music for you, give you that great information along with the songs. It's something that independent radio can do because we don't have anyone telling us what to play. We don't have commercials or commercial influence on us. It's fantastic. We love this model, and it's working. And the fact of the matter is we want you to join in and be part of this radio station by making a contribution, perhaps by giving a little bit each month. If you use WUMB every single day or multiple times a week, think about all that you get from it and think about giving maybe $10 a month, let's say, to WUMB. $10 a month you may not notice coming out of your bank account, but you will be making a huge difference for us. 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We would never even have to fundraise. So we're hoping that you can step forward and become a member. There are quite a few member perks that come along with membership. So think about membership. It's as low as $7 a month if you really can't, you know, stretch your way to 10. I get it. How about seven? $7 for every 30, 31 days of music and companionship and information that you get when you listen to this radio station. I'm about to get into the artist of the day, something that, like I said, we can do because we're listener supported. Each and every DJ that comes on and does their stuff here at WUMB throughout a weekday features music from the artist of the day. Now, we're celebrating David Gray's birthday a little bit early. It's on the 13th. He was born in 1968, so he'll be 58. And I'm going to play a couple tracks, both from his 1996 release. We're going to Sell, Sell, Sell. Hold On to Nothing on deck. This is my favorite from this album. Forever is Tomorrow is Today. Happy birthday, a little bit early, to David Gray. From all of us here at WUMB.

0: WUMB Clover County right there with Glass Coke Bottle, Tin Man from the Abbott Brothers, and a couple from David Gray's Sell, Sell, Sell, 1996 album. We are celebrating his birthday a little bit early. Hold On to Nothing and Forever Is Tomorrow Is Today. He'll turn 58 on the 13th. I'm Jess, here till 10 o'clock. 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
0: This is listener-supported public radio broadcasting from the University of Massachusetts here in Boston. Jan J. Lowe is this next artist's name, but he decided to go by the name Monrovia. That is where he was born. So he is paying tribute with his moniker. Monrovia has a new album called Bloodline, and this is Heavyfoot on WUMB.

WUMB, it's music from Sarah Jarosz. The Way It Is Now, Polaroid Lovers, is her 2024 solo album. She is in I'm With Her, of course, with Eve O'Donovan and Sarah Watkins. The Decemberists were in there, Oh No, and Heavy Foot, that was Monrovia, off the new album Bloodline. Stick with me next hour. I'll play some Amanda Shire's music from Jesse Wells. And from an artist who a lot of folks compare Jesse Wells to, Bob Dylan, both incredible songwriters and commentators on our social situations, I'll call them. Gregory Alan Isakoff, next hour I'll play some Shaky Graves off the new album, and Canadian singer-songwriter Kathleen Edwards ahead as well. Right now, something new from John Ollier and the Reverie. The album, the new one, is Rainmaker. This is Gonna Love You, new music on WUMB.